0: fluctuation with weather patterns. It's more of a recent phenomena, but it's not 5 years old. That phenomena has been part of academic circles for over a decade. So in spite of all those realities, St. Lucia has found a way to develop. Mm-hmm. St. Vincent has found a way to develop. And we have policymakers here in Dominica who keeps looking, who keep looking for excuses after excuses. So yes, we have those external shocks, but the bigger problem in Dominica is the mismanagement of our economy, the direction that we took. The government here has took a decision to sell passports, make easy money. And when those proceeds came in, a lot of it stayed out of Dominica because the government of Dominica entered into an arrangement with one man represented by a company, MMCE. And people must understand that. You're a company, MMCE, but there's only one shareholder. I don't know whether things have changed, but for many years, we had one shareholder, one owner. So although there is a distinction from the shareholder and the business, but really, from a natural point of view, one man was given enormous power, whereby he was granted exclusive rights to sell passports and the proceeds to be used for special projects in Dominica. Years ago, when the Prime Minister was asked and cornered to give us answers, he spoke about a third option, because right now, when we talk about the CBI program, there are two main options. You have the economic diversification option, which really is a contribution option, whereby when one citizenship is sold, the coffers of Dominica are supposed to say $100,000. If it's a family purchase, $250,000. So this guy was given, you know, contractual privileges to sell our passports and to withhold the proceeds, except the administration and legal fees involved, and that proceed would have been used for special projects. Of course, we know the story. And then you have the other option, which is the real estate option. So you have this project, which was completed at Lalekoko Ocean Oasis. You know, everybody knows that this gentleman, Mr. Capitola, was, he and his company were given 75 million dollars, is that correct?
1: Yeah, that is what I saw circulated on some documents.
0: Right, it was never refuted, except that the gentleman said that the project took less money. And the question is, so what happened to the rest of the money? Because he would have been assigned a certain number of passports to generate that revenue for that project. So you have the real estate and the diversification option, but then you heard about the food option, which is not documented. There is no law saying that there is a food option. There's no regulation anywhere in Dominica, but the Prime Minister found a way to speak about food option and to support that with clauses from the Constitution of Dominica, which speaks about special projects. Because once we sell citizenships, that proceeds supposed to go into our consolidated funds. But the government has found a way to say, well, not everything, because we can put money in another fund for special projects. And the Court of Law will make a decision on that question, because as we speak, the United Workers Party took that matter before the court and put the question before the court as to, one, we need to see the contracts that that were made between MMCE and the government of Dominica. Number two, we have concerns about this company withholding proceeds from the sale of our passports. Those money are supposed to be in our consolidated funds. So who is right and who is wrong?
1: I'm hearing, Josh, on that note, Mr. Ambrose George, acting Prime Minister in 2014, went to Parliament and sort of made some arrangement with this escrow account where these monies that you're talking about are held, and they found some legal cover for that arrangement based on what you're saying. Now, any thoughts on that?
0: Well, yes, that is where I am saying the Constitution. I don't have a copy of the Constitution here, but justification is being given to a constitutional provision talking about special projects. Because, lovely, let's just keep this simple. A passport, Dominican citizenship, should be considered a public good.
1: Yeah.
0: Because all of us own a passport. Well, entitled. You may not have a passport, but you're entitled to a passport as a citizen of Dominica. So that would be considered to be a public good. Once a public good is sold, the proceeds of sale supposed to go into the consolidated funds. Now, in every area of law, there are exceptions, but the exceptions must not be contrary to the supreme law of the land, which is the Constitution of Dominica. Mm-hmm. And even where letters may appear to justify an action, one has to look at the spirit and the end result of the action, because a law may say that it's okay to swim in the ocean at midnight. But if every midnight sharks are in the water, you know, you're talking about shark-infested water, mm-hmm. then you should not go in the water, because commonsensically, you'll put yourself in danger.
1: Yeah, risk, yeah.
0: Likewise, as far as the sale of our citizenship, it is unjustifiable in the interest of Dominicans to accept that one man was given that privilege to sell our citizenships, withhold monies, put them into banks, private banks out there, and to control that money out of the oversight of our parliament. That is just wrong. Mm-hmm. And you would hear government officials say, well, MMC has built schools and has built clinics and has built social houses, etc. And that is true, but we do not know how much MMC made, what was the cost or the expenditure of building those projects, what were their profit margins, and where the proceeds are kept. And we should be entitled to such information, after all.
1: Yeah. And I believe it's around that same time, Josh, God bless this brother, Mr. Lennox Linton, asked for some kind of tabulation as to these funds that we're talking about. And the Prime Minister came in public radio and basically said that in due time, proper accounting will be done into those funds. And up till now, nothing at all.
0: Well, there could not be proper accounting because, again, the sales of our citizenships went on for many years without parliamentary oversight. Mm-hmm. And I would not be surprised if those sales were the records, the accounts were provided to the government of Dominica. Mm-hmm. And, you know, and that is just part of a larger concern, Lofty, because when those passports were sold, the gentleman who received the funds, he had total control over those funds. So after he pays the administrative and legal fees associated with the sale of each passport or citizenship, he being in charge, he could decide what to do with those funds based on the advice that he would have gotten from cabinet to build a number of clinics, build mm-hmm. a number of schools. Then again, we do not know what is the costing. We do not know what is the leftover, the profit margin. What we know and we suspect, well, I would say that we suspect, is that after his expenditure, some of that monies would go under the table to certain politicians. The question is, as an example, we're using that as an example, where does Labour Party get its money? Over the past few elections, we have been hearing about, you know, $27 million.
1: In 2019, George, there was this magic figure, enormous figure of $70 million.
0: Right.
1: That the Labour Party never refuted. How can a party that does not sell barbecue chicken by the road accumulate $70 million, a million per person as per population? Mm-hmm. What math is that?
0: Yeah, exactly, Lofty. So where did they get that money? Mm-hmm. Where did they get that money? Is it okay and cool for us to be in a country where certain persons can raise that amount of money and we do not ask the question? Mm. Remember, that question was asked to the Prime Minister many years ago, and his answer was, go to hell. It's not your damn business.
1: Three times.
0: You understand? Mm-hmm. Go to hell. And that question is still relevant, and even more relevant than yesterday, because mm-hmm. we are dealing with a very rogue government, a very corrupt government. People sometimes say, don't talk about corruption. Everybody is corrupt and every has corruption. That is unacceptable. We cannot continue with that thinking. We are seeing the result of that thinking, because some of us think it's cool or it's okay for a politician or for a prime minister to take monies that belongs to the state and put some in his pocket. No, that is not cool. It is not right. And it is us who must change our mindset and to treat politicians in the right way. We cannot and ought not to justify that kind of behavior. That has gone on for too long, Lofty. You're talking about $70 million. So when a political party or a politician receives millions of dollars from a benefactor, clearly that donor has some kind of influence over the politician. And on that basis, Lofty, we have that situation in Dominica. We have passport agents or CBI agents allegedly providing funding to the Dominican Labor Party. So clearly, they have some kind of control, some kind of influence. Now, why would they give back money to the Labor Party? Because of the favors. So, you know, as they say, you scratch my back and I will scratch your back. Mm-hmm. You know, think about it.
1: True. Let's think about it.
0: Yeah.
1: Folks, it is already 8:15. We have 45 more minutes if you're there, but we're going to get to some of your comments on the live feed in just a bit. But the numbers to call into the program based on what you have been hearing so far, they are 449-3095. 449-3096 3097 DigiLine 616-4257. Those of you overseas and you may want to call in, your number 305-432-9624. Let's take a break. Let's do this one from the brother Peter Tosh. Really, conversation we're having. This one is very, very apt at this time.

Yes, folks, we know the poor man feel it out there, and that is why we are where we are, because of the mismanagement, as Josh said earlier. So all the struggling people out there, the Dominicans out there, the young people in particular, those of you who are jobless or underemployed, you need to put your act together, as it were, and join your efforts with the United Progressive Party and others to get rid of this political pollution, as Brother Tosh is saying.

0: All right, folks, if you're tuning in at this time, you're listening to the United Progressive Parties program on Q95 for yet another Saturday, being the 9th of May 2026, as they say, in the year of our Lord. We're having a very local and candid conversation here, really plight of Dominicans, the North, the South, the East, the West, the Center. It's all over. Where we are all feeling the squeeze. And so we are offering some solutions indeed, in terms of a message of hope. Josh, we're going to get to the live feed in just a bit. There's some questions, comments here, the conversation that we're having here. Let me see if I could pull up at least one or two of the comments here, and we will continue on here. Because our folks on the live feed, you guys and the listening audience, you're part of the conversation as well. Viva Mamu is writing here, Josh. Says, Joshua, I am deeply saddened by the damage caused to your property and loss of business due to the fire. After all the challenges you have and are already facing in your life, this is especially heartbreaking setback. But we know that you're a strong person. Keep faith alive, he says. You're a strong person. Yes, wishing you strength. He continues by saying here, yes, keep faith alive, wishing you strength, courage, and support as you continue forward one day at a time. Last line says, may brighter days find their way back to you, Josh. And it is signed, Viva.
1: Yeah, thank you, Viva. But it is well. I am well. It is well. You know, no sadness. I'm well.
0: Yeah. Then we have some other comments coming in here. Let me just read another one from Viva asking an important question here. It says, Lofty and Josh, in light of the many recent calls by socio-political gurus, he said, for increased collaboration, cooperation, coalition of opposition forces in Dominica, to what extent, and that is the question here, to what extent is the United Progressive Party coordinating, consulting with the other opposing forces, opposition forces, in particular the United Workers' Party?
1: Yeah, we're in discussions. We have had discussions, and we have informed that we have a common purpose, a common objective, and that is to work towards the improvement of life, to work towards the betterment of lives in Dominica, to see an improvement in the standard of living, to cause people to get jobs, you know, good paying jobs, to be able to afford the increase in prices, to encourage self-reliance, because that's important, Lofty. We live in an import country. We need to encourage persons to produce, you know, to get back into their backyard gardening, to provide the farmers with the support. So we're definitely speaking with other opposition forces in meeting that common goal. But of course, for us to be able to get that opportunity to make life better for Dominicans, we have to see a change of government. And we're definitely looking at ways in which we can win at least 11 constituencies in Dominica. And by no means the United Progressive Party will derail that course. If anything, we are adding value, and we are adding numbers, and we are doing our best to ensure that when the election is called, that the opposition will win the next general election. After all, we have a million reasons why we need that government to go.
0: Talking about adding value, Josh, this is our upcoming event this Thursday. Where you? Yes, this one.
2: 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Don't miss your moment. Thursday coming, power must change hands. The power is in your hands. All the way with the UPP massive whistle stop in Jimmy. Thursday the 14th.
3: I'm not giving up.
0: So yes, folks, that is our next stop in Jimit. Come this Thursday. I know you may not have caught it. Let me just play it one more time before we switch gear here.
2: Political power is about to change hands in Dominica.
3: I'm not giving up.
2: Jimit, it's your turn. 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Jimit comes alive from 7 p.m. Come hear the plans and hope for a better Dominica. 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Everyone will be in attendance. Don't miss your moment. Thursday coming, power must change hands. The power is in your hands. All the way with the UPP massive whistle stop in Jimmy. Thursday the 14th.
3: I'm not giving up.
0: So, yeah, Josh, when you said that we are only adding value to the opposition cause, at least that is one such event where we'll be doing just that, putting our words into action this Thursday.
1: Oh, yes, Lofty. This Thursday we're going to G-Meet, and that is one of many meetings that we'll be holding in different parts of Dominica, and we'll be engaging the public. We'll be on the ground listening to people, taking feedback, and keep improving on winning hearts and minds for the opposition.
0: Indeed. Some more comments here before we move on here. Folks, again, remember the numbers to call. They are 449-3095. Just in case you want to call here, 3096-3097. Sans Francis, I guess just that person is related to you in some way, shape, or form. He's saying here, I was just saying that to someone today. We are suffering in silence, but for some reason, we keep quiet.
1: Yeah, which is strange, Lofty, which is very strange because they say that pressure bursts pipes. Mm-hmm. And some people have been under severe pressure. And for one reason or the other, out of fear, they are being quiet. I think that we need to revive that slogan, Fear No More. Mm-hmm. That was a very popular slogan in the 90s. And that was the slogan of the United Workers' Party. And that is the slogan that helped the United Workers' Party to form government in 1995. And I think that we may need to revive that slogan. We may need to find something along that slogan.
0: Well, we may need to revive that slogan, but our slogan here at the United Progressive Party is together for progress. So after you fought that fear and you're out of that fear zone, then we now need to come together so that Dominicans can realize that much needed progress.
1: Oh yes, and definitely Lofty, and that's what we are pushing, you know, togetherness, because if we put our minds together, we'll have a better understanding of why we need a change in True. Dominica, a change of direction, a change of leadership, change of policies, so that we can realize betterment for all of us, because the struggle is real out there, Lofty. You know, I hope we get an opportunity to speak about this geothermal project, something that the Dominican Labour Party glorified, and, you know, they were dancing on stages and telling Dominicans, look, you know, better days are ahead, we're going to be paying less. Lofty, after spending over $200 million, what is there to benefit? What are Dominicans really going to get out of this? I think you have a caller, Lofty.
0: Yes, caller, good evening to you. The UPP's program, you are on.
4: Yes, Lofty, it's me again. I glad you echo the sentiment about the UPP slogan, because you and I have a clarion call from long the unity, and you know the opposition divided like as in Antigua. Next week I want us to piggyback the first hour on division and unity, and that's who don't want to join will move ahead before Paul has to tell Saul about our slogan they use in Fear No More, because they don't think everybody in the same hand basket and they're falling on all of us roof. So I'm glad what you say. So echo the UPP slogan again. Thank you very much.
0: All right. Thank you very much, my brother, for your second call here again. Just for reiteration, the UPP slogan is together. Yes, together for progress. And I'm saying here now, I'm adding together for the much needed progress of Dominica and Dominicans. by extension. Joanne Green on the live feed here, another comment here says, Viva Mamo, better days are ahead for Josh. He is a blessed man and courageous. Even the battle he was faced with for the week did not keep him down. He will continue to rise in faith in Jesus' name. That is what Joanne Green has said here.
1: Oh, yes, and that definitely captures Joshua Francis. You know, I'm a warrior. I'm a fighter. I was born for that. You know, greatness never comes without trials and tribulations. The very diamond that we pay for, you know, this expensive diamond, it had to go through the fire. And generally, in life, for us to get to the apex, sometimes we have to go through the fire.
0: True.
1: And I go through my trials gracefully. And those trials have only made me better. It has not taken away my spirit. I am in no way, form, or shape a lesser person. I'm stronger. I'm wiser. I'm more prepared to stand for Dominica. And that's exactly what I'm doing. I'm not derailed. We're very well. We are doing well. It is well. And we are on our way lofty to help salvage Dominica.
0: True. Viva Mamo comes back here and writes, Lofty, we know that the UPP recently held a public meeting in Warner. And now you are going to gym it. He says here, or she says here, would you confirm that you will be UPP's candidate for the Mahu constituency? Again, Viva, he or she, whoever you are, Loftus Dira has always been on the front line. Loftus Dira continue to be on the front line. And so I've always presented myself for the opportunity to serve Dominica in one way, shape, or form. And so these meetings, it's a sort of breeding ground, testing area, as it were. If the people of that constituency decide, Lofty, we give you the nod, then I will so oblige. But for now, Viva, then I'm on the ground doing the work. I hope that satisfies you.
1: I hope so too. You know, I think, you know, there is some kind of urgency in declaration of candidates for the opposition in the minds of several people.
0: And rightly so, eh? Rightly so, because we are the 11th hour, but, you know, it's a process.
1: Right.
0: It's a process.
1: Right. And, you know, some people tend to think, and maybe lesser now because we have been repeating ourselves, that our presence in the political arena is to undermine all the opposition parties. And as I said earlier, that is far from the truth. We are definitely not trying to undermine anybody. If anything, we are a party of construction. We are positive, and we are always ready and prepared to work with others for the betterment of Dominica. And for us, this is real life situation. Eh? This is not a philosophical battle or a merely political battle. We're on the ground. We're seeing the realities. People are suffering. People having difficulties paying their bills. You know, people are in their 30s and still have difficulties in paying for an apartment. And those who have mortgages, some of their debts are considered to be bad debts. You saw the IMF report that says that Dominica has a high percentage of bad debts. And the reason is because people are struggling. People don't have the money. We have a very huge working poor population in Dominica. The public service, the main employer in Dominica, Lofty, you can look at the pay slip of several public servants at the end of the month, and you will see that their net income or disposable income is less than $100. I have looked at a few of them myself, and sometimes I would be appalled. I'm like, look at this man. He's earning over $2,000, and he walks away with $146 at the end of the month because of deductibles. X amount goes towards his car loan for those with cars.
0: Yeah.
1: X amount goes towards his mortgage, and then he has his personal loan. I mean, Lofty, you have seen the rise of Big Edge and Fast Cash, you know, because some people do not even have the criteria. They cannot meet the criteria to get a loan. So they have to run to these financial institutions and to pay 30% interest. It shows the desperation. You know, at the end of the month, some people, they get paid and they just do not have enough to meet the ends for the remainder of the month.
0: George,
1: and they are forced to take a loan.
0: It was about 20 years ago, it was about there. A nurse and I, she's retired now. God bless you, ma'am. I know if you're listening, you'll recognize what I'm going to say next. But 20-something years ago, that nurse looked at a Dominica situation, economic-wise, and she said, Lofty, I am in the system. She was in the system then. And she said, we have, what you said a while ago, a number of people in the system. She wasn't talking about private businesses, who in the system, who she considered then to be the working poor. in that they're working, yes, but when they get whatever it is at the end of the month, it is really and truly next to nothing. They could not and cannot survive on that. And she told me that 20-something years ago.
1: Yeah.
0: So let us put that into context and think about now our reality.
1: Yeah, it's a very stark reality. It is sharp.
0: Mm-hmm.
1: It is very sharp. I am aware of many, many persons who have, in our minds, big houses, nice cars, but they are cash trapped. They do not have the monies. Now, the IMF report, the last report that the IMF published, suggests that we still have a huge saving capacity in Dominica. That may reflect a saving propensity. People like to put money in the bank. But let's look at who have the money in the bank and for what purpose. A select few, they have a lot of money, and it makes our bank appear to have huge cash reserves.
0: Mm-hmm.
1: But generally, that does not mean that ordinary Dominicans have money. They don't.
0: Watch for example the airport that has been built.
1: Mm-hmm.
0: What is the effect now on Dominicans? We're not talking about Dominicans at large. The mm-hmm. East, mm-hmm. where that airport, that project is being done as we mm-hmm. speak. What is the effect of the people who are in the general area, Marigot, Wesley, Concord, Woodford Hill, those areas, are these people positively affected in terms of their pocket now?
1: Yeah.
0: By the construction of that airport?
1: Much less than what we were told.
0: Mm-hmm.
1: I mean, again, the Labour Party, several years ago, were on public platforms dancing away and glorifying the idea that an international airport was going to be constructed, and everybody who would want a job would find a job.
0: Mm-hmm.
1: They told Dominicans that the economy was going to be transformed. We are going to the next level. Lofty, today in real time, we're not experiencing that. Again, because of mismanagement, because of the lack of foresight of the Prime Minister and his cabinet. They entered into an arrangement with MMC, who then subcontracted the construction of the international airport to Sierra 5. But the terms and conditions under which that contract was made is to allow Sierra 5 to bring a lot of the laborers, a lot of the skilled workers from China. So what does that mean? It means that where, as an example, 100 Dominicans were supposed to be employed in the construction of the international airport, we now have 40 Dominicans, because it's the other 60 Dominicans are coming from abroad. We have Chinese, we have Spanish personnel, we have Haitians. So where locals would have received that money, we now have foreigners.
0: True.
1: Now, those foreigners do not spend the money in Dominica. You have something called as a multiplier effect in economics, whereby when a dollar enters into circulation, it goes through a shop, as an example, a retail shop. That person receives that dollar. He goes and he puts 50 cents in the bank, and the other 50 cents he goes by Whitchurch and he shops. So the bank now has more money available to provide loans, and more loans provided for investments means more opportunities, more money is generated. Money makes money. But with this situation at Marigot, the multiplier effect is smaller than we anticipated because of capital outflow,
0: mm-hmm.
1: because of the ejection of monies out of circulation. And therefore, that has to some extent contracted the growth of Dominica's economy. So the GDP, the IMF says that our economic growth will increase, but instead of 4% that realized 24 to 25 or 25 to 26, it will grow by 2 to 3%, which means that the GDP will increase, or economic growth will increase by a declining rate. And that is one of the reasons. Now, think about it, Lofty. You have these Chinese nationals. They do not buy food here in Dominica because they bring containers of food. So that is money that was supposed to be spent in our local economy is not being spent.
0: Mm-hmm.
1: They do not go to the shops. They don't go out on Friday nights to patronize the bars. Mm-hmm. Do you see Chinese in Wesley or Woodford Hill or Kalinago territory buying anything from any bar? You don't get that. Had it been locals with monies in their pockets, there's a likelihood they would be going to patronize those bars and restaurants, and therefore more money would be in circulation. Do you see the Chinese national renting from locals? No, because they built their residential units, so there's no need for them to go and rent. Again, mm-hmm. that is monies that would have been spent in our
0: economy.
1: That is being withheld.
0: Mm-hmm.
1: Then even livestock, they do not buy meat because they have their own livestock. They don't go in the market to buy fish and to buy pork. you know, or to buy beef.
0: So basically, Josh, in a nutshell, we can say that the government handed the Chinese an exclusive sweetheart deal.
1: Well, yes, and hopefully on one of the Saturday nights, we're going to look at contracts that this government has entered into a lot of sweetheart deals where the policymakers have been benefiting. They get monies under the table. But in terms of the macroeconomic welfare of Dominica, we have been given bad deals, and we are left to believe that some of those policymakers are more interested in themselves and their friends than to really develop Dominica. And the construction of the international airport is an example. True. So in our minds, most Dominicans are excited about I don't think anybody, you know, goes to bed and, you know, thinking that this international airport is going to transform our lives overnight, because clearly the construction of the airport has not done that. But somehow some people think that at the end of the construction of the international airport, there's going to be some kind of economic transformation. There's going to be some kind of economic excitement, and there will be hustling in Dominica and bustling, and, you know, more people will be making money. The sad reality, Lofty, that's not going to happen anytime soon. It is not going to happen anytime soon. We can look at St. Vincent as a case study. We can ask questions, what is happening in St. Vincent after the construction of the airport, how much economic growth it brought. You can see, had Vincentians been excited about the construction of the international airport, they would not have changed the government. And one of the reasons why we have a change of administration in St. Vincent is because, again, people felt the price of food has been on the rise, the cost of living has been on the rise, and the quality of their lives have been deteriorating. And Dominicans should be even in a better position to understand that reality, because our disposable income has been on a steady decline. Last year, there was an announcement by the government to increase minimum wage. And in certain areas, yes, there was an increase in minimum wage. But what has been the result? So small businesses, take for example, a cashier moved from $7.50 an hour to $9.50. So what that has done basically is to increase the cost of doing business for an entrepreneur. He has three employees. One is a cashier. One is whatever. Minimum wage has increased. So now, what has happened? He's not selling more. He's actually selling less, but he has to pay more.
0: Yeah.
1: So you see the reality in Dominica, Lofty. And to compound the situation, a lot of those companies which were given government contracts are foreign entities. So the shareholders themselves, they do not keep their monies there. Their monies go out, capital flight.
0: Yeah. Shipped out. Yeah.
1: So we have a situation where government has entered into sweetheart deals for the benefit of the policymakers and the political party at the expense of the country. We also have a situation where, because things are so sad in Dominica economically, we have had a massive brain drain, whereby our skilled persons have been leaving our shores.
0: And just before, Josh, you go to the brain drain aspect of things, I'm not a member of the Truckers Association in Dominica, that's the Tipper Truckers Association, but I can reveal tonight that I don't know if when you remember, Josh, that the Tipper Truckers Association held a protest at Canefield, that is on the Eolibla Highway, for a better condition in terms of the hauling of materials and whatever it is to that site in Wesley, the airport site. And a number of the truckers there, they were charged. I have in a truck as well. My driver was charged as well. So I had to appear in court a number of times. So from 2024, it was only last Friday, being the 1st of May 2026, so 2 years on, that the court got letters from the AG's office, I'm being told, from the police, the prosecutor, that these matters were all dropped. So no longer are these charges hanging over my head and the other truckers who were involved in that quest. They call it a protest, in the quest for much more meaningful or gainful ways to gain from that airport project that is now being constructed in Dominica.
1: Yeah. So Lofty, that is an example, because again, when the contracts were given for the construction of the international airport, it appeared too little attention was given to our own people.
0: None at all. In terms of the truckers, none at all. And basically, we had to go on the street to ask for it, demand it, and under pressure, you know, something came out of it. Mm-hmm. Still not meaningful, but at least the truckers, even today, are, you know, carrying cement or whatever it is up at that site at some kind of rate. Mm-hmm. But as I said before, the case in terms of the charge that have been hanging for 2 years plus over the heads of the truckers for just demanding the right, mm-hmm. that case was quashed, and so a number of the truckers then, they are no longer in court for that matter, including yours truly.
1: Yeah, well, Lofty, I hope that the truckers are not thinking that the government has done them a favor. You know, because sometimes Dominicans can be gullible, where in situations like that, mm-hmm. they may think, oh, wow, the government has been good to us. And they may use that as a reason to support the government. And that is ridiculous.
0: And again, Josh, we know timing in politics is everything. Eh?
1: Well, yes.
0: That bogus charge has mm-hmm. been hanging over the truckers' head for 2 years. Just mm-hmm. it was in October 24. Mm-hmm. We are in, what, May 26. So just about 2 years now. And so we are hearing now about possibly a snap election. So we have to even ask the question or inquire, why now?
1: Yeah.
0: The dismissal of these bogus charges.
1: Well, you just said it, Lofty. It may very well be a political move. A political card may have been played.
0: You never know.
1: Yeah, you never know. But Lofty, when you look at this situation...
0: But you want the brain drain situation before.
1: Yeah, that. You know, we were just analyzing the international airport and we were talking about capital flight, mm-hmm. Meaning the outflow of Dominica's resources, and we're looking at it from an income point of view as far as the workforce on the construction site mm-hmm. of the international airport. And then we move to the brain drain situation, because again, that is part of outflow. We are talking about resources leaving our state. And you can look at it from an intellectual point of view, as far as our doctors, our nurses, amongst other skilled people. Lofty, you know, last year, a couple of consultants left our hospital on the basis that their salaries were too small. You're talking about medical doctors who found it hard to survive here. So imagine ordinary Dominicans, you know, and we're looking at a Dominica where we have very little economic activity in the rural places in Dominica. Lofty, I don't know when last you passed for Casabros, but if you pass for Casabros and you look at Casabros based on how it was, you realize that Casabros now is a shadow of his former self. Mm-hmm. Even within the Kalinago territory, when you pass through in the past, you would, you know, be able to buy ground provisions along the road, you know, buy your fruits. Today, you're not seeing that. The question is why?
0: True.
1: The older farmers are gone. The government failed to provide incentives, failed to provide assistance, failed to motivate the farmers who are wronged. And some of them left the farming and came to town to do security.
0: All right. Thank you, Josh. Well mm-hmm. said, well executed. Folks, it is already 17 minutes to the hour of 9 o'clock. So in the next 17 minutes, we have to pack our bags and make some tracks. But Josh, I would really beseech of us here to just let us... leave the program tonight, leave the people out there, the suffering people, as we said, on a very high note, a message of hope. So if you can dovetail the last 15 minutes of program to help inspire, help encourage Dominicans to keep that hope alive, and that is what I would really like us to do. Viva Mamo is very persistent tonight, Josh. A person is saying, good answer, Lofty. Very diplomatic with an exclamation mark. I did not expect any different answer from your candidacy. Keep doing what you're doing on the ground. One may just be of the view that at this juncture, when elections is drawing nigh, declaring yourself as a potential candidate could be prudent, that person says. In this regard, is Josh thinking of being the UPP candidate in Roseau South or the Kalinago territory? Viva is on some sort of,
1: he's on a mission.
0: He's on a mission tonight. She's on a mission tonight.
1: Yeah, he wants disclosure.
0: Yes. Your take, Josh, based on your candidacy now.
1: Well, I mean, again, Lofty, you know, we don't take politics as a game. We're not into gamesmanship, you know, neither that we are in showmanship. This is a very serious pursuit. Our objective is to cause a change in government, to bring a change in leadership. And this is not a superficial or nominal change we are looking for. We are looking for real change. Mm-hmm. We are looking for a situation where leaders can put their heads together to formulate policies to better Dominica. And on that ground, we have identified some of the problems that we've had in Dominica and some of the reasons why we have not been able to enjoy a higher standard of living. And one of the reasons is because the government, the Labour Party government, never focused on production. It is clear, you look at the economic data and you'd realize from since 1998, we have had a steady decline in exports. Of course, there were little changes along the way, but generally Dominica's production has plummeted on the Dominican Labour Party. It has not done well, and the government itself never really focused on production to this date. We have no agro-processing in the rural places. The farmers who were producing, as mentioned, mm-hmm. some of them, many of them have left. The older ones have passed on. The younger people have not been encouraged to enter into farming. And the government has not done, or in some cases, absolutely nothing to cause the rural economies to grow. So in the absence of the productive machinery in those rural places, we have seen a collapse of rural economy in Dominica. And even in our urban area, what has this government done? We have seen a steady increase in custom duties on certain production goods. We have seen our utility bill hasn't really changed. I mean, as I said earlier, we have expended over $200 million on a geothermal project that may bring just a 17% mm-hmm. decrease in our electricity bill. That is what was said. And I, as I said, at some point, hopefully we can analyze that situation. Our utility bills are high. The prices of our foods continue to increase because this government never focused on self-reliance. We have Guyana as an example, a country that can boast. It is the first 100% self-reliant country in the world. Mm-hmm. Even if we were 20%, that would have been some kind of progress. We're heavily dependent on imports.
0: True.
1: With a UPP government, an opposition government, an opposition forced entering into a new government, we definitely will see a significant shift in policies. We will become job creators, production creators. We want to see a Dominica where every hand is on deck, where every hand is in the soil or on a machine or on a computer, you know, because everybody

0: comment. Carly Nago or Russo Soul for Joshua? Redirection.
1: Well, I love the people of Rosa South, and I love the people of the Kalinago territory. The Kalinago people, as we know, you know, are the first people of Dominica. They are the roots of Dominica. They are the epicenter of Dominica. They are the core of Dominica. They are the nucleus of Dominica. No offense to anybody, but the Kalinago people bear something special. Mm-hmm. It's a reservation and the heritage, a common heritage, a common history. And we have seen the Kalinago people being uplifted in many different areas. They are more respected as we speak. We have a Kalinago president, you know, and we have seen Kalinagos performing exceptionally well in academia and other areas of life. And I am happy and proud to say that I'm Kalinago. My mom, I don't know what percentage, whether it's 100% or in her 90s, but she clearly resembles, you know, a pure Kalinago. And I have a huge Kalinago family. And in more recent times, Lofty, I've been spending time. They have been meeting with the Kalinagos. I have been interacting with them. I have been listening to them. And I can tell you that Kalinago people are very resilient. And had it not been their resilience, there would have been more Kalinagos people crying or having their heads down.
0: Sure,
1: because this government has done very little to empower the Kalinago people, to make the Kalinago people be motivated and to be more self-determined. And that is where my leadership comes in. I believe that historically, Kalinago people are self-determined. They are very resilient. They are very strong. They are very independent. I think this Dominican Labour Party government has, you know, disempowered the people, have made them less independent and more dependent. And that has to be reversed, because that is taken away from the Kalinago people.
0: And so you're saying, Josh, based on all what you said there, given the opportunity, you'd give it a nod in the Kalinago territory to be their representative.
1: Well, I leave it
0: to add value to their life.
1: Right. I leave it to the public to extrapolate or to make inferences from what I'm saying. At this stage, I'm not prepared to make declarations or to give disclosures on exactly where people are running. You know, time will come when we will do those things. But what I can say is that I'm connected with the Kalinago people, and I will continue to stand with them, by them, and for them. And I love what I'm doing. I'm giving back to the Kalinago territory. So it's wonderful.
0: Nep Packet, thank you, Josh. Seeing here, my political mentor, Mr. Francis, I hope that God gives you strength in this rough time. He says, I'm now finding out that your place of business was destroyed in the recent fire. He ends by saying, Jah guidance still. That's from Nep.
1: Yeah, thank you. Thank you, Nep. You know, I wish if Nep was still on the island to be part of what we are doing. I know his soul is still connected with Dominica.
0: With social media, you know, the globe is connected. So we will invite Nep on some sort of discussion sometime pretty
1: soon. Yeah, definitely. You know, young intellectual and continues to love Dominica and to love people, you know. And I like that about Nep.
0: A brilliant
1: brother. Yes, indeed.
0: Josh, we have like, what, 5 more minutes, 10 more minutes, they're about to go. As I said, let us just continue to, you know, pong that notion that, hey, there is hope out there, and let Dominicans understand that the power is in our hands. We have to do what we have to do at the end of the day to resolve or help solve, as it were, our many issues that have plagued us for the past 25 years.
1: Oh, yes. And believe me, we are pregnant with issues. We have a lot of issues. We have issues with the administration of our health system. We have issues with our security administration, with fire department administration. We have issues in job creation. You know, we have a government that has not been able to cause an economy to provide opportunities for young people, hence the reason why we have significant brain drain. People like Nep Packet, a very talented man, had Dominica, you know, been grounded on a more fertile economic ground, he would not have left the state. He would have been here. I'm sure his soul is here. Like many other Dominicans, they would have preferred to be in their country, to enjoy their fruits, to be able to go to Meru to have a bath, you know, be able to go to the hot springs and enjoy life. But because of the economic hardship that confronts many Dominicans, you know, they prefer to go out there. So we want to create a Dominica where jobs are available, people are able to pay for their medical bills. People are able to buy foods, to grow food. That is something that we have to encourage, Lofty. We really have to encourage people to go back to the soil, make their own gardens, because things are not getting any better. But we have an opportunity to stand out. We have been talking

0: talking about Dominica being the food baskets decades after decades. In 2011, our prime minister told us that the government of Dominica was going to invest in two ships to transport our agricultural produce from Dominica to our neighbors. That has never happened. You know, we have never invested in transportation to facilitate our farmers to get their produce out there. So Dominica continues to have that potential to be the food basket. Dominica is blessed with abundant water. You know, we talk about oil. Right now, we have a war that is centered on production of fuel, of crude oil. But we will have water wars in time to come. You know, the most important resource after life, after the breath that's in our nose, will be water. It is right now, but we take it for granted, especially in Dominica.
1: And a lot of people, Josh, just to add to what you're saying, they are of the mindset, and I am sort of gradually starting to believe that the Chinese presence here, maybe they may be after that much needed resource that you're talking about in the north to distant future, which is water.
0: Yeah, but love to think about it. You know, right now you'll get a bottle of water, you know, you pay probably $3 for half a liter of bottled water. But if you get, you know, a piece of gold, you know, with that length in bottle, you're going to pay hundreds of thousands of dollars for it. I mean, we just give it a value based on our perception. But as far as survival is concerned, gold can never be more valuable than water. And in time,
1: matter of fact, Dawasco has it right. Water is life.
0: It is life. It is life. We just take it for granted. And Dominica has a value of, you know, water that has a much higher value than gold and crude oil. And in time to come, when we have an increase in desertification, which is happening because of La Nina and climate change, water will be respected more, to be appreciated more, and the value on water will increase.
1: True.
0: Do we want to wait for us to get to that point? I mean, let us have a vision, you know. We have the water resource. We need to have, you know, water ambassadors. We need a government that can put a board together to manage, you know, even outside of the Wasco, to manage our water resources, our waterways, our water catchment in a much better way.
1: True. All right, Josh, we're about that time, winding up time in the next 5 minutes. Let's just give the people out there a reminder of our scheduled activity for this Thursday, May, that is, at Jimmit. This one.
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2: Jimmit, it's your turn. 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Everyone will be in attendance. Don't miss your moment. Thursday coming, power must change hands. And the power is in your hands. All the way with the UPP Mass

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1: I'm not giving up.
0: Jimmit, it's your turn. The United Progressive Party, alongside political leader attorney Joshua Francis and solid playmaker Loftus Duan. Solid lineup of speakers will be at Esprit's Drive near the Convenient Plus Shopping Center, Thursday the 14th. 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Everyone will be in attendance. Don't miss your moment. Thursday coming, power must change hands. And the power is in your hands. All the way with the UPP Mass

positive. So, folks, you just heard the ad, eh? Yes, the United Progressive Party will be this Thursday. That is the 14th, that is. We'll be in the G-Meet area on that little avenue, that little lane called Esprit Drive, in the vicinity of this Convenience Plus supermarket. So those of you in G-Meet, the only place you got to be on Thursday night is at that spot. Come, let us hear from you. You hear from us. And together for progress, we will do it as a people. So that is how we want to leave you guys tonight on a very positive note. From this one, from our own brother, Nasio Fontaine. Good evening to you, my bro. He calls this one Living in the Positive. So let's take a minute or two of this one. And then we'll ask our brother Joshua Francis here, the leader of the United Progressive Party, to wind it down.

So all of you called tonight, all of you in the listening and viewing audience, thank you very much as always for your eyes and ears each and every time. We came with the information, the much needed information, that is your duty/your job. It's to go spread that information.

0: To all those at the hospital at this time, good evening to you. And all the home for the aged around Dominica, good evening to you as well, our senior citizens. Those of you who are behind bars at this time, yes, just keep living in the positive, huh? As this brother tells us in song. You may be home not feeling well at this time. Whatever ailment you may be suffering with at this time, a financial one, a spiritual one, the loss of a loved one, a family issue, whatever it is, we at UPP empathize with you in a very, very big way. Just keep living in the positive, that is. Josh, it's about that time when we have to pack our bags and make some tracks. Your final comments.
1: Yeah, Lofty, I just want to thank you for being here with me tonight. Mm-hmm. And also, I want to say thank you to all our listeners. You made the program special, and we're inviting you to join us again next Saturday. And of course, we'll be having this public meeting in Warner on Thursday.
0: Jimmit. We're done Jimmit. With Warner.
1: Yes,
0: already.
1: We're done with Warner. Yes, we'll be in Jimmit on Thursday. Please join us. And I want to say to you that better days are ahead.
0: True.
1: That the best days for Dominica are ahead, but not with the Dominica Labour Party government. It starts with the removal of the Dominica Labour Party government. And for that to happen, we have to be motivated and motivate others to put ourselves in position to vote the Dominica Labour Party out. Hence the importance of confirming to vote. If you have not confirmed, please go to a confirmation center and make sure that you confirm your name on the voters list. If you have anyone in your household who has not registered to vote, please get him or her registered to vote. That is very important. We are on a journey to take our country back, and so shall it be. One by one, we are adding the numbers to ensure that on polling day, whenever that is, at the next general election, we are going to cause a change. We are going to take our country back. We are going to realize our dreams. We are going to live in better days. So please continue to support us in whatever way. Pray for us. If you can provide financial support, do so. You can go online, www.uppdominica.com. You can register as a member. You can become a donor. If you want to provide support intellectually, you can do so. You can contact myself, Lofty, and any other member of the United Progressive Party. Yeah. Know that better days are ahead of us. So let us do it together. Together for progress. God bless you, and let us continue to stand for Dominica. It is worth it.
0: Josh, thank you, my brother, for your very encouraging, very inspiring words here, as we must leave here tonight. Just some more comments here on the feed before I leave. Susanna Rowley is saying here, thank you for your sacrifice, and I'm thinking she's referring to you, Josh. Brother Peter Carbon, former Minister of Agriculture in the United Workers Party days, he says, yeah, greetings, my friend. May God give you the strength to rebuild your practice after your losses from the fire. Joanne Green is writing here, good night from Divine Victory Elderly Care Home Agency and Adekia. Brother Julius Corbett writes, Joshua, God loves you, a leader servant, and that's who you are. That is it for us here. We want to leave it on the positive. Joseph, that is not the place and time for your comment here tonight. We are leaving on a very positive note indeed. Thank you very much, though, for your comment indeed. Yes? So to all of us at the UPP, thank you very much. On that note, we bid you a good night.

ready? Are you ready to talk about how we can help the vulnerable members of society, our children, the elderly, and differently abled? 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Together for Progress.

have had a government that has been very disrespectful to the people of Dominica, because Dominicans generally appear to be very placid and kind. The Prime Minister and his government think they can do whatever they want and the people of Dominica will simply just accept. This Prime Minister and his government have gotten away with a lot of political transgressions. I believe that Dominicans need to stand up once and for all and to send a very strong message to the government that it will no longer tolerate misgovernance and mismanagement of the environment of Dominica and the affairs of Dominica. Because, Matt, how could a government actually facilitate the destruction of a rainforest area? How could a government actually facilitate the destruction of a watershed?

I do admit that we have lost a lot of Dominica. And until and unless some of us stand up for the people of Dominica and for the island itself, because our fight here is not just for people, it's for the soil, it's for the water, it's for the plants. And in doing so, we have to take back Dominica from the foreign hands in which this government has placed a lot of confidence. You know, a lot of our projects are being managed by foreigners. Our citizenships are being sold to foreigners. Our lands are being sold to foreigners. We put confidence in foreigners to even design the way forward for the country. So we are at a moment of reckoning where we have to take back Dominica.

0: thank you for making a way where there seems to be no way. A roadway in the wilderness and a river in the desert. Thank you for touching your people today. Healing broken hearts. Healing broken bodies. Thank you, God.
1: Thank you, Lord.
0: Make a way where there seems to be none.

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I've called you by name. You're mine. When you go through the deep waters, they will not overwhelm you. You will not drown. And when you go through the fire of oppression, the flames will not consume you. You will not be burned up. For I am the Lord your God, the Holy One of Israel, your Savior. 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Maybe a storm in your business, storm in your marriage, a storm of disease raging in your body. I want you to hear these words from the Savior tonight. Peace, be still. 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And know that I am.

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Because while we're worshiping, guess what? God is

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2: Hello, boys and girls. Welcome to Adventures with Donami. I am Greta, your writer and narrator. Today's episode is entitled A Different Gift on Mother's Day. With all the secrecy and whispering going on in the house, Mommy knew that something was up. In fact, she knew quite well enough that it was some special Mother's Day planning going on, and as usual, Captain Donami Wallace was in charge, and Uncle Richard and Charles complied willingly. The number one command was, drop all planning when Mommy was anywhere near and act normal. Though the word was yes, in Mommy's silent opinion, they all failed miserably. While Mommy was upstairs, the three would be downstairs and the conversation would be in full gear. Ideas and disagreements seemed to be the thing. And just for the fun of it, one day, Mommy put on some flappy slippers and allowed the bedroom door to bang. And by the time she was on the third step down, there was complete silence. She was met by three smiling faces, all trying to say hello at the same time. And Mommy, of course, she went along with it. "Hello, family," she said, went to the kitchen cupboard, humming some made-up song, opened the fridge like she was searching for the tiniest thing that seemed invisible, closed the door, and then turned to open the oven. By this time, Donami, Charles, and Uncle Richard asked, "Is there anything that you need? Anything that you need assistance in finding?" "Maybe I just happened to have left it upstairs," Mommy responded. And she found her way back up the steps, humming that song, but of a different tune. And almost at the top of the stairs, she turned back to find the three looking up at her. She blew them a kiss like nothing had happened, allowed the slippers to flap again, and banged the door, allowing them to know that she was indeed out of sight. In the room, Mommy felt tempted to remove the slippers and gently close the door this time. Too much torture for that family, she thought, and she stayed out of their way. Downstairs, Donami felt that she could not continue. What if, she said, looking from Uncle Richard to Charles, what if we were to connect three cameras, one over the bedroom door and one over the stairs and one in the living room so that we could see when Mommy is coming?"
3: "Too many cameras, Donami," Charles said. "Not necessary," was Uncle Richard's response. "The three of us could just go out somewhere and plan."
1: "Three of us together without Mommy? She would be suspicious," Donami said.
4: "I just need to think undisturbed," said Donami, trying to hold her head straight, using her both hands.
3: "It's just a few days to go," Uncle Richard said. "Why don't we just do lunch or breakfast or take her somewhere fancy?" Charles suggested. "This is what we've been doing for the past so many years. Breakfast, lunch, dinner, fancy places."
4: "A trip then, sir?" Charles asked. Donami sighed. Why is it so difficult this time around?"
3: "How about ziplining?" Charles suggested with a smile. That sounds like something, Uncle Richard said with a side nod. They both looked to Donamay for approval.
1: I am terrified, she said.
3: It is fun, both Uncle Richard and Charles said together. Our men's group had it 2 years ago. Do you remember, Uncle Richard? Charles said. Oh, how could I ever forget? I remember Elder Mark was the first who got strapped up and went in like it was his everyday exercise. Was it your first time, sir? Charles asked Uncle Richard. Not at all. Me and Vi did ziplining whenever we traveled some 10 years ago. And come to think of it, it has been a while. The three stood up and tagged each other. It was a loud clap sound. In the upstairs bedroom, Mommy smiled. She knew that the three had come to a conclusion, and the tag among them meant that they had all agreed. She didn't know what it was, but from the sound of the tag, she knew that it was good. She smiled to herself. Wonder if I should go down the steps again. Should I? Nah, she responded aloud. Whatever it was, they deserved their moment of peace. But downstairs, more planning was in motion. And this time it did include the usual. Breakfast, gifts, dinner, and of course, ziplining.
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So many different religions and so many different churches. 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If you've ever asked any of these questions, well, my friend, I've got the answer. Just listen.

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0: for two, but I like that put the part that says, if my God is for me, no one can stop me. Because if my God is with me, what can stand against? There are some of you that allow things in your life to stop you from doing what you're supposed to do as a child of God, as an overcomer, as a conqueror. But if your God is for you,
1: ooh la la.

0: Right on cue. 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Right on cue. Right on cue. Right on cue. Right on cue.
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Some of the greatest lessons in life were never taught in a classroom. They were taught at the kitchen table.

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Things I never understood when I was young. When I was a child. I thought you were just being strict. I thought you worried too much. I thought you didn't understand me. But now. Now life has taken me down roads where I finally see the truth. I see the nights you stayed awake while the rest of the world slept. I see the prayers you whispered when I thought nobody was listening. I see the sacrifices you never talked about, the dreams you quietly gave up, just so I could chase mine. See you now.

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Because the greatest gift I've ever received in this life

0: Hi there, everyone. Welcome back to the ECCB Children's Connection Program. And we are wishing all mothers a happy and fantastic Mother's Day. This is a show where we learn how to be smart, kind, and confident with money. I am your host, Rosemary Valdez-Sweeney, and with me is your co-host,
1: Alden Seaman. And I also want to wish every mother's a happy Mother's Day.
0: Great. Last program, our topic was about making choices with money. In this program, we will learn about production and the factors related to production. Let's take a quick break, call up some friends, and when we return, we will get right into the main lesson. We would like you mothers to sit with your children and allow them to call in when we have the call-in section. Our numbers will be 1-800-327-448-3284 and 448-3281.

Hi, boys and girls. In this program, we bring you the first episode of information on the EC dollar peg. Did you know that in July 2026, the Eastern Caribbean Central Bank will celebrate 50 years since our EC dollar has been pegged to the US dollar? Yes, the EC dollar has been pegged to the US dollar since 7 July 1976. So this year we'll give it 50 years. Now, what does this mean? Let me tell you. For 50 years, the Eastern Caribbean Central Bank dollar has been fixed at EC $2.70 to $1. That means the exchange rate does not change. It remains the same. And some other countries, the exchange rate changes daily. Why does this matter? This matters because stability builds confidence. Investors, businesses, governments, and households can plan for the future with certainty. For 5 decades, that's 50 years, that stability has been the cornerstone of economic discipline across the Eastern Caribbean Currency Unit. Our EC dollar is 50 years strong. Now, boys and girls, share with someone who did not know our dollar has been stable for 50 years and look out for more information on the peg in the next month's program.

0: Hi there, boys and girls. Welcome back to the ECCB Children's Connection Program, a program produced and delivered by the Eastern Caribbean Central Bank. Alden, if you wanted to open a pizza shop tomorrow, what would you need to make it work?
1: I would need a place to set up the pizza shop, people to make and sell the pizzas, so oven, tools and money, and someone with the idea to start the business.
0: Great. So you would need land, labor, capital and entrepreneurship. These items you just mentioned are called factors of production, and that is the topic of our lesson today. But before we get started, let's provide the meaning of these important words, factors and production. Factors mean something important that helps make something happen. For example, flour is a factor in baking bread because you need to make the bread. Production means making or creating something. For example, when a bakery makes bread, that is production. A factor is something we need to help us do a job. Production means making things. So factors of production are the things we need to make things happen. Alden, can you think of what factors we would need to produce a sandwich?
1: We would need bread and cheese.
0: Wow, so that would be a cheese sandwich. And what about the factors for a lemonade stand?
1: We would need lemons, sugar, and water.
0: Okay, great. There are four main factors in production in business. They are known as land, labor, capital, and entrepreneurship, which you described previously. Let's listen to an interesting story about four friends. After the story, we will discuss the factors of production that we see in this story. We would like Alden to read this story.
1: Okay. The mango juice stand. One hot sun Saturday, four friends in a village decided to start a mango juice stand. Lilia had a big idea. "Let's make and sell mango juice at the park," she said. She planned how much juice to make, where to sell it, and what price to charge. Early the next morning, Benji went to his family's farm and picked ripe mangoes. He also got water and sugar for the juice. Then Melissa and Jaden got to work. They washed, peeled, and blended the mangoes. They poured the juice into cups and served smiling customers all afternoon. To make the juice, they used a blender, a table, cups, a cooler with ice, and some money Lilia had saved to buy supplies. By the end of the day, they had sold every cup. Lilia smiled and said, "Our juice stand worked because everyone and everything played a part."
0: Great. Now, boys and girls, let's look at the four factors of production in the story. Question one, which we will ask Alden to answer. What is the first factor of production?
1: Land.
0: Land means natural resources we get from nature. In the story, could you give me the factors that we got from nature?
1: Water and sugar from plants.
0: Okay, and the mangoes themselves. These all come from nature, so they're considered land. Now, second, what is the second factor of production?
1: The second factor of production is labor.
0: Right. Labor means the work people do. In the story, Melissa and Jaden were busy making and selling the juice, and Benji was picking mangoes. Their effort is labor. Now, food. What about the third factor of production?
1: The third factor of production is capital.
0: Great. Now, capital means tools and equipment used to make something. In the story, we have the blender, cups, table, cooler, money used for supplies. These helped to produce the juice, so they are capital. And number four, do you remember the fourth factor of production?
1: Yes, it is entrepreneurship.
0: Right. This means having the idea and taking the risk of starting a business. In the story, Lilia came up with the juice stand idea. She organized her business. She decided prices and took the risk. That is entrepreneurship. Here's an easy way to remember: land, resources from nature, labor, people doing the work, capital, tools and equipment, and entrepreneurship, the big idea, and leadership. As we wrap up our lesson for today, let's keep the two key messages we learned in mind. Factors of production are things we need to make things happen. And the four factors of production are labor, land, capital, and entrepreneurship.

0: Now it's calling time. So let us hear from you. We spoke earlier and you were listening, and we are going to ask some questions. So welcome back, everyone. Let's see what our primary school friends recall today from our lesson about factors of production. Please call us at telephone numbers 1-800-327-448-3284 and 448-3281 for a chance to win some cool prizes. All you have to do is be the first to answer one of the questions correctly. Alden will read out all the questions. You will call and inform us which question you would like to answer and give us the answer. It's as simple as that.
1: Okay, number one. How many factors of production are there? Number two. Name the factor of production that has to do with the big idea and taking risks. Number three. This year will make how many years since the EC dollar has been pegged to the US dollar? Number four. Name one factor of production you would need to run a lemonade stand. Number five. Which of the four factors production refer to people working?
0: So we are awaiting your call. Which of the questions are you going to answer? There are five questions, and if you answer any of the five correctly, you will receive a cool prize. Is it question one? Question two? The numbers to call are 1-800-327 or 448-3284. 448-3281. Will you be that lucky winner? Alden, could you read the questions over?
1: Okay. Number one, how many factors of production are there? Number two, name the factor of production that has to do with the big idea and risk taking. Number three, this year will make how many years since the EC dollar has been pegged to the US dollar? Number four, name one factor of production you would need to run a lemonade stand. Number five, which of the four factors of production refers to people working?
0: Okay, the numbers to call again are 1-800-327-448-3284 and 448-3281. We cannot wait too long because there's a fixed amount of time we have for the question and answer segment. Some of you are saying that we start reading out the answers too early. However, there's a time factor for this program. And so we are waiting 1-800-327-448-3284-448-3281. The answers will, in the information we gave earlier, we spoke about the pegging of the EC dollar. We spoke about factors of production. We gave the numbers of factors of production. And these factors of production have been in existence forever. And so we are going to have to ask Alden to start giving us the answer. So Alden, can you give us the answer for question four? And you can list more than one. Okay, before you. Hello? Yes?
2: Hello?
0: Hi. Hello. Hi.
2: I would like to answer a question.
0: What number would you like to answer?
2: Number five.
0: Okay, so can you give us the answer for number five?
2: answer. The answer is labor.
0: Correct. And what is your name and telephone number?
2: My name is Makida Joseph.
0: Could you spell that?
2: M-A-K-I-D-A.
0: Makida Joseph. And your number?
2: 614-5979.
0: Could you repeat?
2: 614-5979.
0: Okay, so you are Makida Joseph and your number is 644-5979.
2: 614.
0: Sorry. Thank you and congratulations on your win. Someone will be calling you.
2: Okay, thank you.
0: Welcome. Do we have another brave soul? Good afternoon. Yeah. Question?
3: Yes. What? I want to answer question number two, please.
0: Question number two. Could you give me the answer?
3: Yes.
0: Go right ahead.
3: 7th July 1976, the EC dollar was pegged to the US dollar.
0: Okay, that's question number three, but we were asking how many years?
3: 50 years.
0: Thank you. What is your name?
3: Joaquin Johnson.
0: Could you spell your first name, please?
3: J-O-A-Q-I-N.
0: J-O-A-Q-U-I-N. And can you give me your number? Your number?
3: 2358571.
0: 2358571. Thank you and congratulations.
3: Thank you.
0: Welcome. There are three other questions. Can you or will you? Okay, we are going to have to ask Alden. Alden, could you tell us the answer for question number four, because nobody answered that one.
1: Okay, the answer for question number four is lemons, water, sugar, people, a table, and cups.
0: Great. And there are two more questions. Name the factor of production that has to do with a big idea and the taking risk.
1: The answer is entrepreneurship.
0: Thank you. And how many factors of production are there?
1: There are four factors of production.
0: Thank you. We congratulate the winners and congratulate them also for calling in, braving that phone and calling in and answering correctly. We would like you to ensure mothers listening to Q95 and DBS to ask you, have your children call in so they can win some fun, cool prizes. At this time, we will hear from Oliver.
4: Howdy, boys and girls. Welcome back to Oliver's Treehouse, where you will find wisdom to be all you can be. The months are passing by so quickly, but I don't mind. Gives me a chance to share another wise word with you. Today's wise word is cooperation. Cooperation is like being part of a team. Everyone helps, and together we do something better than we could do alone. One day, a teacher asked her class to move a big box. One student tried alone but couldn't move it. Then the whole class came together, pushed at the same time, and the box moved easily. The teacher smiled and said, "That is cooperation. When we work together, hard things become easy." Boys and girls, never forget this very important word. Let's cooperate with each other. Now, back to your host.
0: Telling us the importance of cooperation. I learned from listening to our wise friend Oliver I have a question for you. Can one person win a tug of war alone?
1: No, they can't.
0: The whole group needs to cooperate. Right. Some things are easier and sometimes only possible when we work together. That is called cooperation. Cooperation means helping one another and working together to get something done. Here are some examples of cooperation in action. Sharing classroom materials, cleaning up together, playing on a team, working in a group on a project. Alden, can you name one way you can show cooperation at home or at school?
1: One way I can show cooperation at home is by helping my sister with her homework.
0: Thank you for sharing. And that's really an effective way of showing cooperation. We have now come to the end of another ECCB Children's Connection program, and we are so happy that you joined us today. Once again, we say Happy Mother's Day to the mothers listening to Q95 and DBS Radio. So now, until we meet again, I am your host, Rosemary Valdez Sweeney, and with me is our co-host,
1: Alden Seaman.
0: Okay, let's talk again soon. And I congratulate our winners today who called and answered our questions correctly. They are Jokin Johnson and Makaida Joseph. Congratulations. As we work together and our lessons, we want you to remember our lessons about factors of production. And these all work together for production to take place. That's what cooperation is all about. Be good now, boys and girls. And while we are gone, we invite you to
1: stay connected.

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0: listeners of DBH Radio and members of the Girl Guides Association of Dominica. Welcome to another edition of Guides in Motion. I am the host for this program today, and my name is Sienna Andrew, patrol leader of the 10th Rosa Girl Guides Unit. Before we begin, let us pray.
1: Good afternoon to everyone who's listening. My name is Shalina Daru, and I am from the 10th Rosa Girl Guides Unit, and I will be doing the guides prayer. Almighty and everlasting God, by whose grace thy servants are enabled to fight the good fight of faith and ever prove victorious, we humbly beseech thee so to inspire us guides that we may heal our hearts to thy obedience and exercise our will on thy behalf. Help us to think wisely, speak purely, act kindly, and resolve gravely. Help us in body and soul, and make us a blessing to our comrades, whether at home or abroad. May we ever seek the assurance of thy presence, and let the assurance of thy kingdom save us from sin. Strengthen us in life, and comfort us in death. O Lord, we make this prayer through Jesus Christ our Lord. Amen.
2: Good afternoon, listeners, and thank you for tuning in to Guides in Motion. I am Captain Andrew, and I'll be reading Proverbs 31, NIV. A wife of noble character, who can find? She is worth far more than rubies. Her husband has full confidence in her and lacks nothing of value. She brings him good, not harm, all the days of her life. She selects wool and flax and works with eager hands. She is like the merchant ships, bringing her food from afar. She gets up while it is still night. She provides food for her family and portions for her female servants. She considers a field and buys it. Out of her earning, she plants a vineyard. She sets about her work vigorously. Her arms are strong for her tasks. She sees that her trading is profitable and her lamp does not go out at night. In her hand, she holds the distaff and grasps the spindle with her fingers. She opens her arm to the poor and extends her hands to the needy. When it snows, she has no fear for her household, for all of them are clothed in scarlet. She makes covering for her bed. She is clothed in fine linen and purple. Her husband is respected at the city gate, where he takes his seat among the elders of the land. She makes linen garments and sells them, and supplies the merchants with sashes. She is clothed with strength and dignity. She can laugh at the days to come. She speaks with wisdom, and faithful instruction is on her tongue. She watches over the affairs of her household and does not eat the bread of idleness. Her children arise and calls her blessed, her husband also, and he praises her. Many women do noble things, but you surpass them all. Charm is deceptive and beauty is fleeting, but a woman who fears the Lord is to be praised. Honor her for all that her hands have done, and let her works bring her praise at the city gates. Proverbs, no doubt, gets more airtime on Mother's Day than any other passage or scripture, and the maturity of Proverbs describes a virtuous woman who leads her home with integrity, discipline, and giftedness. The wife and mother is a leader, not because she tries to be one, but because of who she is. Her assets: she is trustworthy, she is positive, she's a positive influence, she is a hard worker, she is a planner, she is protective. Her achievements: she meets the needs of her home, she invests for her household, She keeps herself in shape. She helps her husband become successful. Her attitude is delightful, help, compassionate, unselfish, public. Her applause from her family, from her husband, from God's word, and her works. Thanks again for tuning in to Guides in Motion today, and I hope you enjoyed this proverb as much as I did. Happy Mother's Day to all, and a special Happy Mother's Day to my mother and grandmother.

0: I am Makila Horsford, a patrol leader from the 11th Frozo Guys Unit. Words are not enough to describe the importance of a mother or the boundless love that she has for her children. A mother is not just a role model. She is a form of guidance, a best friend, and the greatest supporter that you will ever have. And for the mother who has been standing by my side from the moment I entered this world, Tara Joseph, I thank you and I love you.
1: My name is Gabriela Matthew and I am from the Girl Guides 10 Frozo Unit. As Mother's Day approaches, I found myself thinking a lot about the things I probably didn't notice when I was younger. I wanted to take a moment to really say thank you for all that you've done for me. I know there are many times you sacrificed your comfort and time to be there for me. You helped me when I was feeling down, understood when I was angry, and cared for me when I was feeling sick. Thank you for your resilience, for showing me how to keep going even when things get tough. Your selflessness, for the countless times you've chosen me over yourself and your heart, for providing a sense of security and love that allowed me to grow. I am so proud to be your child, and I hope

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1: Right on cue. Right on. Right on cue. Right on cue. Right on cue. Right on. Right on cue.
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0: Good morning, listeners. I'm here once again with the Kingdom Program, telling you about the love of Christ and how He is able to change your life. So my topic today is the rank and function of a son of God. Now, last week, as mentioned in our last teaching, the sons of God are led by the Spirit of God. Now, being led by the Spirit of God is walking in the Spirit. And walking in the Spirit is walking with God and like God. Romans 8:14. This is very important in the life of a son of God, to walk with God. Since we as sons of God are in a spiritual battle with thrones, principalities, powers, and spiritual wickedness, to gain authority in this battle, we as sons must understand that having the likeness of God is not a decoration, meaning it is not having a title, neither is it an attribute that is a character trait to be admired from a distance. Having the likeness of God on us and in us is an identity which the enemy recognizes, respects, and fears. This is what makes this likeness of God functional and operational in our life. Without having the image of God visible to the creatures of darkness, they will not hesitate to strike at us if we step into a spiritual battle without manifesting the quality that is the image of God. I must emphasize that having the image of God is important, very important. It is not just saying, I was made in God's image. It is really the image being a part of you. Having the image of God is the DNA of rulership. This is what causes the sons of God to walk in authority and to rule with Christ. Ephesians 4:24 says we are to put on the new self, created after the image and likeness of God in true holiness and righteousness. If as sons we are unaware of our resemblance to God, we will be consumed by the very principalities we are meant to confront. Christ must first be formed in us as sons of God before engaging with the adversary, the devil. The essence of God's likeness must first manifest and shine through our spirits, our character, and our life. In Galatians 4:19, Paul said to the Galatian Christians that he is suffering birth pangs until Christ is permanently and completely formed in them. In Ephesians 4:12, we are told that the perfecting of the saints was necessary through the fivefold ministry gifts to bring us into the measure of the stature of the fullness of Christ, that is, into maturity. When Christ is formed in us, we exhibit purity, the visible signs and signature of God, which communicates to the principalities, powers, and spiritual wickedness that we are authorized to occupy space that they cannot resist. When Christ is formed in us, we are able to endure and survive in spite of attacks by demonic systems that are there, like to test the systems are there to test and oppose our weakness. Our character is the shield that holds us when demonic forces send their forces to corrupt, to destroy or distract us. Our character. Every one of these virtues are necessary prerequisites for authority as a son of God. As a son of God, without these virtues, the gift of the Spirit will operate like dormant or impotent weapons. We are engaged in warfare. The armor of God, which Paul said we are to put on, will be incapable of defending or displaying power when we face the enemy if we don't display these character prerequisites in our lives. The Apostle Paul was an example of a son of God. He was not fighting humans. He was engaged in fighting thrones, principalities of the various cities he preached in. That is why he wrote in Ephesians 6:12, "We wrestle not against flesh and blood, but against principalities, powers, against the rulers of darkness of this world, against spiritual wickedness in high places." We must come to understand that authority in the spirit is not noise, but identity and identifying with Christ himself. That is identifying with Christ himself. Paul, as a son, did not entangle in warfare only from revelation, but from identity. Christ did not die to make Christians. He died to birth glorious sons, men and women who walk in his authority, his dominion, and his governmental weight. Hebrews 2:10 says, "For it became him by whom and in whom are all things, in bringing many sons into glory." Paul was one of those sons. Paul was not a churchgoer. He bore the throne of God. That is, he moved with the consciousness of a man who knew that his spirit sat in heavenly places in Christ. Ephesians 2:6 says, "And has raised us up together and made us sit together in heavenly places with Christ Jesus." Our authority as sons flows from our position, that is, being seated in heavenly places. And our dominion flows from our identity as a son of God, that is, being made into his image and Christ being completely formed in us. This is why our warfare flows also from revelation, because with Christ in us and us knowing our position, we can access revelatory truths from the heavenly dimensions. That is why Paul's ministry was so powerful. Paul, when engaged in warfare with evil forces, principalities, and territorial spirits that ruled over nations, he was resolute. He would not run. He would not negotiate or panic. He stood his ground by standing inside whom he knew he was, that is, in Christ. As a son, we are kings and priests, you see, unto God, and we are prophetic. Paul not only prayed as a priest, but he executed decrees and declaration. He exercised his dominion as a son. The authority of a king and the intelligence of a prophet. This is why Paul could say in 2 Corinthians 10:4 that the weapons of our warfare are not carnal, but they are mighty through God to the pulling down of strongholds. Paul was a true son. Indeed, he moved with such authority that darkness recognized him. The demons acknowledged his ranking. This is why in Acts 19:15, the devil had this to say when the sons of Sceva were attacked by the evil spirit. They said, "Jesus I know, Paul I know, but who are you?" In Revelations 12, the man-child or corporate sons of God is a fully formed company of saints who have grown beyond church membership to governmental status, meaning walking in full authority. The man-child or sons of God are men and women, beings whose spirits radiate the maturity of Christ, having been fully formed. Now, why do I call them spirit beings? They are beings. They are beings because when we become one with Christ, our spirit become one with Christ. Our spirit is like Christ. So we're walking in the spirit. We are not walking in the flesh. And it's only spirits and beings walk in the spirits. So when we mature in Christ and become sons of God, we are in ranking. We are ranked above the earth. We are in the spiritual realm. Now, radiates having been fully formed in divine nature and are sealed. The man-child or sons of God are men and women, beings whose spirits radiate the maturity of Christ, having been fully formed in divine nature and are sealed on the highest throne, representing the kingdom with authority that Satan cannot contest. Satan cannot contest that. We are told in Revelation 12:6.
1: That the woman brought forth a man-child who was to rule all nations with a rod of iron. This man-child is known as the corporate sons of God, the unity of mature sons, the ecclesia perfected, the bride transformed, the saints wearing Christ's image in its fullness. The sons ruling with a rod of iron signifies sons born to rule, to confront, and to dethrone the dragon and to destroy the religious and antichrist systems of the world. What we must realize, however, is that in the times that we are now living, we are in an era of sonship. Why do I say that? Why? Because we are in the age where the Lord is recruiting his sons. This is an age where creation is groaning for the manifestation of the sons of God. We are now in these times. In this age of sonship, the dragon is not fighting the church or body of Christ. He's fighting the sons of God, sonship. Why is he fighting the sons of God? Because he knows that in this age of the sons, it is the sons, not members of the church, who will overthrow him. It is only men and women who bear the image and likeness of Christ can restore order back to creation. That is why creation groans. The dragon is not fighting on earth. Revelation shows that the battle is in the heavens, the governmental realms, the atmosphere, the thrones above nations. Revelation 12:7 says, "And there was war in heaven. Michael and his angels fought against the dragon." We must understand that heaven here does not mean God's throne. It is the second heaven, the dimension where the dragon sits as prince of the power of the air. Ephesians 2:2. The sons of God, that is the man-child, are caught up to this realm. Revelation 12:5. You may ask why they are caught up in this realm. They're caught up in this realm because, remember, we are seated in heavenly places in Christ. The enemy dragon, because of the fall of Adam, man has given their position to the enemy. So the enemy is now sitting in the second heaven where we should be. So we have to fight against the dragon to pull him down, to gain our authority back. To be a son of God and to do exploits for the kingdom of God. The likeness of God is our most powerful weapon. Our human knowledge, our physical stature, our position, our earthly society on earth is not important to the enemy. The enemy only sees spiritual visibility, that is the radiance of God's image in our spirit, our ability to enforce divine laws, and our authority to manifest heaven's plans and design on earth. The rulers of darkness, the spiritual wickedness, are compelled by sons who manifest the likeness of God. We compel them because we have the authority. Over our only safety as sons of God is in identity and likeness. That is our identity in Christ. Once we are like Christ, Satan sees that our identity has changed, and he has no choice but to respect and fear us. To walk without that identity and likeness of Christ is to open the door for the enemy's attacks. It was never God's intention that serpents should rule cities and demons be kings where sons of God exist. Now in the sonship era, we must recognize that we are wrestling against beasts, ancient beasts, sitting on thrones of cities and nations that we should be sitting on. And we see that the beasts are fighting tooth and nail to remain on those thrones. The moment we lose focus of who we are as sons, we become casualties. The scripture says that we wrestle not against flesh and blood, but against principalities, powers, etc. Therefore, the command of the Spirit to us in this era is to be focused, to be steadfast, to be unmovable, to be dangerous, be prayerful, be saturated, be loaded, and walk with identity and stand in likeness. We are in this generation not by chance, but by the design of God. And we have an opportunity today not to harden our hearts, but allow God to clean us up as a son by the fire of God. May God bless you. And I pray that this word would minister to you and open up your hearts, your spirit, your understanding to your position in Christ. Because we need to know our position in this hour in Christ more than ever before. Because it's our position that will stabilize us and keep us from the onslaught of the enemy. I give over to you to Sandra, who will lead you in the sinner's prayer and bring you into a dimension where she can pray with you. God bless you.
2: Good morning, good afternoon, I should say. Sister Fanny, thank you so much for expounding on the word of the Lord that reminds us that to all those who believe upon the Lord Jesus Christ, He gives us that power to become sons of God. You want to be a son of God. You want to make that decision. You want to take God upon His word. And so this afternoon, I want to remind you to believe upon the Lord Jesus Christ. You can repent. You can make a change. It is the decision is yours to turn your life around. Turn your life around. Many people before you have done that. So we are here to encourage you to do the same. That's the only way you can begin that wonderful journey with the Lord in a covenant relationship with the Lord through the precious blood of Yeshua on Calvary's cross. That is the only way. This is the starting point, and we are bringing you from the starting point. So this morning, evening again, I will pray with you. We'll pray with you. Let's pray. Heavenly Father, we give you thanks and praise for Christ and all that He did on Calvary's cross. He did not do it for Himself, but He did it for us. And so this morning, this evening, Lord, we take advantage of that blessing we have in Christ. We ask you to forgive us. Father, we have sinned. We have done our own thing. We have gone our own way. We have done so much against you, but you are merciful God, and we rely upon your mercy this evening to wash us in that precious blood of Christ, cleanse us, and to renew us. Grant us the opportunity to be called a son of God. This is where we want to be. And we say thank you for making us sons through Christ, the Son of God, the true and the living Son of God, the first begotten of the Father. So we say thank you for those of you who listen and whose heart has been touched. We ask you to continue your walk with the Lord. Read the scriptures that point you to sonship. Read the scriptures that tell you about what Christ has done for us, so you can be strengthened in your faith. Without the word of God, there's no strengthening in the faith. You'll just be a churchgoer. You'll go to church, you'll go back home, you'll go to church, you'll even raise your hand, you'll sing songs, but you're not growing into sonship. So this is what we want to be here to do, is to encourage you to grow in the grace of our Lord Jesus Christ and be a mature son of God. God bless you, and we'll talk to you again. Love you. Bye-bye.

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0: Right on cue. Right on. Right on cue. Right on cue. Right on cue. Right on. Right on cue. Right on cue.
1: The big station.
0: Right on cue. Right on. Right on cue. Right on cue. Right on cue. Right on. Right on cue. Right on cue.
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1: Rise and shine. What's on your mind? 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Get your day started on the right track. It's your time to shine. Call Q95 and tell the world what's on your mind. Speak to the issues making the news that concern you from day to day. Rise and shine. What's on your mind? Only on the big station. Only on Q95.